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0: Anybody that's going turkey hunt, gotta have one of these. It's free.
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5: Of those stories is a human being.
6: So fascinating to think of, is it a disability or is it a superhero power? And yeah, you could certainly see how it sort of, how you choose to look at it is how you feel your disability is.
5: Absolutely, yeah.
6: Yeah. Go ahead, I'm sorry.
5: No, you first.
6: Talk about the LGBTQ community, because you mentioned that and how they see themselves in these comic books as well. Same idea?
5: They absolutely do, yeah. The idea of having a side to yourself that comes out when you're a teenager, when you're in puberty, that maybe alienates you from your family, but also gives you a new community that you can belong to that will protect you and you can protect them. I mean, the subtext is very, very much there. It wasn't until relatively recently, just a few decades ago, that you could have characters in comics who were openly gay. But now you can. You know, Mystique and Destiny got married a couple of years ago. And, you know, a couple of days ago here in Portland, there was an X-Men-themed drag show. I didn't get to go to it, but I heard it was amazing.
6: What about the Black Panther?
5: Black Panther's a really interesting case. The Black Panther came into existence at about the same time as the Black Panther Party, and they both came to that name separately. It seems to have been an accident. He was the first black superhero in mainstream American comics. He first appeared in Fantastic Four at a time when it wasn't clear how that was going to go over, especially with distributors in the American South who might not be willing to handle a superhero comic with a black character on its cover. And they did. He's a strange, you know, as he was conceived of, he's kind of a mixture of sort of weird, racist, deepest, darkest Africa tropes, and also like, oh yeah, this person is the greatest technological genius in the world, and his country is the wealthiest in the world. So it's kind of inverting those at the same time. And over time, he's just gotten to be this amazing, amazing symbol of a whole lot of stuff. A lot of that has to do with the first Black Panther movie, which is just an astounding film.
6: I want to ask you about that. So the movies come together. Do the movies add to the mystique? Do they take away from the mystique? Does it bring a whole new group of people to these comic books?
5: Oh, sure. Absolutely brings new people to them. They're not exactly the same. They're not supposed to be the same. They're movies and not comics. It's a different medium. And one of the things I love about the Marvel Cinematic Universe is that they don't feel a need to be, quote, faithful to the comics. They treat them as like a big buffet that they can just take the parts that they like from and the parts that make for interesting movies, make for interesting live action stuff, and build on those. They're super entertaining when they're good, and they bring people to comics. Comics bring people to them. I'm happy about every bit of that.
6: The people who love the comics, are they okay with the Hollywood taking their own unique spin on their favorite characters and their favorite stories?
5: Oh, I think so. You know, I can't think of anybody who likes Spider-Man who's like, ah, Spider-Man movies, I don't know about them. They're wonderful. They're fun. They're entertaining. They're great. And they're translating the idea of these characters to a different medium where they work. The only downside that I see is that there's this idea, since there have been so many good movies based on comics, there's this idea that spreads around that every little comic book wants to be a movie when it grows up. And that's not quite true. But what there is great.
6: Well, hold that thought, Douglas Woke, because I got lots more questions and we got

0: have those jets flying by. But strangely enough, I was going down in the financial district, and the owner of, I think he was a 26-story building, signed it with the happiest grin on his face, and he said, you know, if those things hit my building, it would be an act of Congress. So, you know,
1: I could see it. I mean, I see your point. I see the point of, does it make any sense? That's a legitimate point. David, thanks for the phone call. Somebody from text in said those two planes cost $135 million. Yeah, no, it's real money, and it's real dangerous, and yeah, I don't disagree. I don't necessarily agree, but I don't disagree. I mean, it's a difficult. I see both sides of the debate. Stay right there.
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5: 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We'll also have the Mike Faison Farmers Insurance Sports Report. 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
6: Fox News, I'm Ted Lindner. Three people are dead after two gunmen opened fire at a San Diego mosque on Monday. Two teenage suspects also dead, believed to have died from self-inflicted gunshots.
7: We're in the process of serving search warrants that will continue tonight and on into the days ahead. We're going to continue following any leads and any information that comes forward.
6: San Diego Police Chief Scott Wall says they're searching for a motive. And the Long Island Railroad strike in New York is now over. North America's largest commuter rail line, the Long Island Railroad, and the MTA have reached a new contract deal.
8: We got the deal done. It was a very good night for everyone, and I'm really proud of the work that was accomplished by an extraordinary team and our partners in labor. Thank you.
6: It's New York's Governor Kathy Hochul making the announcement Monday evening. Service expected to resume at noon on Tuesday. 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
2: 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First News with Toby Howell and Rebecca Davis. 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
0: A better life with Dr. Sanjay Gupta.
15: Getting your heart broken can be really rough. It'll happen to most of us at some point in our lives. It's not just an emotional experience, it's a physical one too. Often described as getting the wind knocked out of you, a knot in your stomach, trouble sleeping. I recently spoke about this with Dr. Yoram Yovil, a psychiatrist and neuroscientist. He was on my podcast, Chasing Life. Now, he told me heartbreak doesn't have to last forever, and while your inclination might be to withdraw, isolate, and shut down, it's often the opposite of what supports healing. One of the things that helps us the most is reconnecting to other people you love. And the reverse is also true, he said. If someone you care about is struggling, don't give up on them. You hold the power to comfort loved ones that are in deep physical or emotional distress. I'm Dr. Sanjay Gupta, helping you live a better life.
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41: Tape you up some Ritz crackers to a piece of cardboard or something, just anything. 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
6: When it comes to the myriad reasons people don't get enough exercise, psychologist Diana Hill has heard them all. She's the author of a new book with a great title, I Know I Should Exercise, But. On a recent episode of my podcast, Chasing Life, Hill told me the number one reason people don't exercise is because they don't feel like they have enough time. She told us that she encourages people she works with to shift from an either-or mindset to a both-and mindset. Hill herself uses time at her son's baseball game to walk around the field cheering him on instead of sitting on the sidelines. She also recommends setting up your space at home, at work, in the car to facilitate movement. So every night before I go to bed, I lay out my workout clothes next to my bathroom sink so they are waiting there for me as a good reminder. I'm Dr. Sanjay Gupta, helping you live a better life.
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43: And suddenly every Democrat on planet Earth is calling for him to resign. 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
11: A shooting at a San Diego mosque. I'm Ted Lindner, Fox News. Five people are dead, including two teenage suspects, after that shooting on Monday at a mosque in San Diego, California. Fox's Kristen Goodwin in L.A. with the details.
13: San Diego Police Chief Scott Wall says a mother reported her teenage son missing Monday morning, telling officials she believed he was suicidal and he was with a companion.
14: She realized that she was missing weapons, multiple weapons. Her vehicle was missing.
13: Soon after, officials say two teenagers opened fire at the Islamic Center of San Diego, killing three men, including a security guard. The teens were found dead in a vehicle nearby with self-inflicted gunshot wounds.
14: Yeah, we are actively investigating this as a hate crime.
13: Wall says officials are serving search warrants that will continue into the days ahead. Kristen Goodwin, Fox News.
11: Police also noting a landscaper a few blocks away from the mosque was shot at but was not injured. President Trump holding off on a new wave of attacks on Iran. Fox's Jared Halpern with more.
15: A major attack on Iran was scheduled for today, President Trump says, but at the request of Arab Gulf leaders, those strikes are on hold.
16: And there seems to be a very good chance that they can work something out. If we can do that without bombing the hell out of them, I'd be very happy.
15: Over the weekend, the president warned Iran the clock is ticking and they better get moving fast or there won't be anything left of them. He now says while renewed attacks are postponed, he's directing the Pentagon to prepare for a full large-scale assault of Iran on a moment's notice. At the White House, Jared Halpern, Fox News.
11: And the Long Island Railroad strike in New York is now officially over. North America's largest commuter rail line, the LIRR, and the MTA, Metropolitan Transportation Authority, have reached a new contract deal. Service is expected to resume at noon on Tuesday. 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
11: An infamous former L.A. police detective has died. Fox's Tom Graham with the details.
23: He became a household name for a central role in the 1995 O.J. Simpson murder trial. Former LAPD detective Mark Furman has died after a battle with throat cancer. That's according to the chief deputy coroner in Kootenai County, Idaho. During the trial, Furman was a key figure after discovering a bloody glove at Simpson's estate. However, his credibility was tarnished after audio recordings surfaced of him using racial slurs, including the N-word. He soon retired from the LAPD, but remained in the public eye as a true crime author and radio host. Furman was 74. Tom Graham, Fox News.
11: Well, the U.S. Attorney for Washington, D.C., Jeanine Pirro, warning parents they could face liability for their children's actions. Fox's Kevin Cork with more on this.
24: If you're a parent in the D.C. area, you could be held legally responsible, perhaps even criminally responsible, for the actions of your children. That is the word from Jeanine Pirro, who is the attorney for the District of Columbia. She is warning parents in Washington, including those from Maryland and Virginia and the metro area, that they could, in fact, face charges under federal statutes for contributing to the delinquency of minors if they don't rein in their kids. A charge, by the way, that could earn offenders up to 6 months behind bars.
11: This after video of a brawl at a Chipotle went viral on social media. Two people are dead, thousands displaced after a powerful earthquake struck southern China on Monday. The 5.2 magnitude quake toppled buildings, triggered landslides, and disrupted train service in the Guangxi province. Authorities say more than 7,000 residents were evacuated. And the San Antonio Spurs take game one of the NBA Conference Finals in the West, 122-115 over the Oklahoma City Thunder in double overtime. Game one of the East Finals begins Tuesday night in New York. The Knicks play the Cavaliers. I'm Ted Lindner. This is Fox News.
25: Tonight, expect overcast skies with warm and humid conditions with a low temperature of 73. Tomorrow will bring cloudy and humid weather, along with a few thunderstorms that could generate hail and damaging winds. The high will reach 82 degrees. Tomorrow night, anticipate continued cloudy and humid conditions with a chance of some showers and a thunderstorm with a low of 70. Moving into Wednesday, expect more of the same with cloudy and humid weather, along with a few showers and a thunderstorm and a high of 78. I'm AccuWeather meteorologist Jason Caterina.
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28: 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Gary McNamara and Eric Harley talk about everything from politics to social issues and news of the day. 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
5: All across America, we are Red Eye Radio. He is Eric Harlan. I'm Gary McNamara. Good morning. You ready? Let's start out with some insanity, okay? Okay. I mean, well, like start out. We're going to start out. It'll be the middle and then the end.
6: It's pretty much been the show for a while now. Nothing but insanity. Yeah.
5: All right. What's coming up out of MS Now?
6: I don't know.
5: All right.
6: All right.
5: Ready for this one?
6: Okay.
5: Just when you think they can't go any further.
6: All right.
5: Just when you ask yourself, all right, since they can't win on the issues, what type of convoluted thinking, comes out of their mouths?
6: Yeah, right.
5: Here we go. Ready for this?
6: Okay.
5: All right. And this is concerning Mike Johnson the other day talking about that in our country, rights are derived not from the government, but they come from the creator.
6: Right.
5: That's in the Declaration of Independence.
6: Yes.
5: Right.
6: Right.
5: Here we go. Ready?
6: All right.
5: All right.
7: What about this passage from Mike Johnson declaring that our rights do not derive from government? They come from you, our creator and heavenly father. Is this him putting God over the Declaration of Independence?
5: I mean, my God. It's like,
6: is she confusing it with content creator? I mean, do we have to? We do, right? We got to explain. Somebody has to explain it to her, right?
5: I mean, it's embarrassing. It's embarrassing to, how do you get to a national TV show, even if it's MS Now? I mean, it just shows that they're running out of arguments.
6: Right. Yeah.
5: Because as we know, is this him putting God over the Declaration of Independence? Well, the Declaration of Independence is what lays out that your rights come from the creator. I mean, it's just, as you think, she's thinking content creator.
6: we thought our rights
5: came from you, a YouTube influencer.
6: Right. Or does she think creator means the creator as in the founders of the country? The people who wrote the Constitution.
5: I don't know.
6: The one, not even the people who put the ideas together, just the guy who wrote it down with his little feather pen. He's like the clerk. The court clerk, and he's just writing it down. Hey, hold on. Slow down, guys.
5: And so you're telling me that Thomas Jefferson was the creator?
6: He was the
5: Let's play it one more time, all right?
6: We
5: got to play it one more time.
6: This could be the audio cut of the week. It's only Tuesday now.
5: You're really going out on a limb, aren't you?
6: Well.
5: All right, here we go.
6: Actually, yeah, I am.
5: All right, here we go.
6: Go ahead.
5: Play it again.
7: What about this passage from Mike Johnson declaring that our rights do not derive from government? They come from you, our creator and heavenly father. Is this him putting God over the Declaration of Independence?

0: Beer Runner Radio. He is Eric Carney, and I'm Gary McNamara. Let me play this audio cut here. This is Representative Gregory Meeks, Democrat from New York, pounding at a hearing about the fact that we need to subpoena all these people in the government about what's going on with Iran.
1: Okay.
0: Right. Here we go. Listen to this. And then Brian Mast, Representative Brian Mast, hits back. Here we go.
2: M of House Rule 11, Clause 2K6 of House Rule 11. I move that this committee issue subpoenas.

0: politicians and, you know, why politicians are drawn naturally to socialism. Mm. All right, here we go.
1: It's not really about helping people. It's about helping Gavin Newsom's image. It's about making him look like he's helping people. It's about making them seem caring and compassionate. Oh, aren't we so great? We're giving free diapers to people. Aren't we nice people who care about babies? No, because you're not doing it. You're taking the money from taxpayers. You're actually taxing parents to create this whole circus and bureaucratic scheme that makes you look good in your eyes. That's the point of doing it, like you're sort of Lady Bountiful handing out diapers. But actually, the taxpayer's funding it, and it's much more expensive.
0: And as we find out, you see some of the research being done and how expensive the diapers actually are.
2: Yeah.
0: Why? Because government, the monopoly, is involved in it.
2: Exactly.

We are right up with you. He is Eric Carly, and I'm Gary McNamara. Good morning. This is Steve Hilton, who's running for, as we all know, governor of California. Here's his comment on basically politics.

0: 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Welcome to Call of the Wild.
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0: Anybody that's going turkey hunt, gotta have one of these. It's free.
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0: That's nature, that's right.

We are Red Eye Radio. He is Eric Carly, and I'm Gary McNamara. Well, a Democratic city council member in Seattle who once welcomed the change to socialist Seattle Mayor Katie Wilson is now admitting he is gravely concerned about the business exodus affecting Seattle. This comes as blue states like Washington and New York face the business exodus in favor of more market-friendly red states. Seattle Democratic Council member Rob Saka admitted to the New York Times.

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1: Tape you up some Ritz crackers to a piece of cardboard or something, just anything. 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
25: 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And that's just Southern Maine Corp traffic.
0: You'll get all the scores from the night before.
2: That'll be an 8 p.m. tip-off for that game. 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

0: Okay, he is Eric Cronin, and I'm Gary McNamara. Let me play this audio cut here. This is Representative Gregory Meeks, Democrat from New York, pounding at a hearing about the fact that we need to subpoena all these people in the government about what's going on with Iran.
1: Okay.
0: Okay? Right. 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And then Brian Mast, Representative Brian Mast, hits back. Here we go.
2: M of House Rule 11, Clause 2K6 of House Rule 11. I move that this committee issue subpoenas to compel the testimonies of Secretary Marco Rubio, of Mr. Steve Witkoff, and Mr. Jared Kushner at a public House Foreign Affairs Committee hearing before the end of April 2026, so we, members of Congress, and the American people can hear from them directly on the most pressing international security matter facing Americans today: President Trump's war 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
1: 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They're leaving California. They're leaving New York. They're leaving New Jersey. They're leaving Illinois. They're leaving in droves.
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0: You'll get all the scores from the night before.
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5: Dakota dispute, it was the Turtle Mountain Band of Chippewa Indians, also the Spirit Lake Tribe, and some Native American voters that sued. An attorney for the Native American Rights Fund said that sending the case back was the right call and vowed to keep fighting to ensure that Native voters have the ability to vote and affect change in their communities. I'm Clayton Neville.
6: New York Governor Kathy Hochul announced that the Long Island Railroad strike that paralyzed commuters traveling into Manhattan Monday came to an end Monday night. The railroad and five unions reached a tentative deal to end the three-day walkout, which caused the 300,000 daily riders to seek alternative transportation. Details of the deal were not disclosed, but it does include pay raises for the workers. Due to the lateness of the agreement, there will be limited service for the morning commute Tuesday, but full service restored by this afternoon. America in the Morning for Tuesday, May 19th, 2026 is produced by Jeff McKay. I'm John Trout. This is Westwood One.
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15: Fox News, I'm CJ Papa. Authorities trying to figure out why two teens went on a shooting rampage in Southern California.
16: Five people are dead, including the two gunmen at the Islamic Center of San Diego in Claremont. Among the victims was a security guard at the center. According to law enforcement, the two teen suspects died from self-inflicted gun wounds, and law enforcement started looking for the two teenagers before the shooting even started when a mother had called police to report her son missing.
15: Fox's Alex Hogan. President Trump decides against bombing Iran again.
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4: News. I'm CJ Papa, Acting Attorney General Todd Blanch, in front of the Senate Appropriations Committee to discuss his increased budget request for the 2027 fiscal year.
5: This underscores our department's renewed focus on reducing violent crime, combating the fentanyl crisis, strengthening border and immigration enforcement, expanding fraud prevention, and ensuring our law enforcement agencies have the resources they need.
4: It's his first hearing since taking charge of the Department of Justice. A Kentucky primary race, top priority for President Trump, wants to bounce the incumbent Congressman Thomas Massie from the House. But Massie is pushing back.
6: He really shouldn't have got involved in this race because I vote with him 90% of the time.
4: Well, the president is backing former Navy SEAL and former Ed Gowrine. 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
7: 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Jacksonville police are trying to figure out who shot and killed a six-year-old. Officers were called to South Highway 161 Sunday night. Investigators found a six-year-old boy who was shot multiple times in a car. Crews rushed him to the hospital where he later died. Police say the two adults in the car with the boy were not hurt. We've learned the Fort Smith officer who was critically injured over the weekend is now showing signs of improvement. Officer Kyle Newman responded to a truck driving into a ditch around 1:30 a.m. Sunday. Police say he was trying to see if 27-year-old Joshua Keller was drunk, and then Keller tried to escape. Investigators say Officer Newman tried to stop him, but say Keller shot him and sped away. Keller crashed again, and then police shot and killed him. A Dardanelle school bus overturned Monday afternoon. It happened a little after 4 p.m. near the intersection of Highways 22 and 27 near the Walmart. Police say one student and the bus driver were on board when it hit a culvert and flipped onto its side. The student and driver were taken to the hospital as a precaution, but are expected to be okay. Friends of Arkansas PBS say that it is closing in on its funding goal to keep PBS programming in the state. The group says Arkansas foundations like the Walton Family Foundation and Tyson Family Foundation have pledged $1.5 million a year for the next 3 years. They say more than 1,200 viewers have also contributed, leaving them with just over $271,000 needed to meet the $2 million goal. I'm Fox 16's Ashley King from the News Radio 1029 KRN News Desk.
8: From the Arkansas Storm Team, I'm Kara K4 News meteorologist Pat Walker. Rain and thunderstorm is moving through this afternoon. 80% chance of rainfall for this afternoon. High of 85 degrees, but as soon as the rain and storms do arrive, temperatures will likely drop back down into the mid-70s. We'll continue to have a 60% chance of rain tonight, dropping down to 67. Tomorrow, a 70% chance of rain showers and only a high of 75. I'm meteorologist Pat Walker for News Radio 1029 KARN.
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7: A better life with Dr. Sanjay Gupta.
8: Getting your heart broken can be really rough. It'll happen to most of us at some point in our lives. It's not just an emotional experience, it's a physical one too. Often described as getting the wind knocked out of you, a knot in your stomach, trouble sleeping. I recently spoke about this with Dr. Yoram Yovel, a psychiatrist and neuroscientist. He was on my podcast, Chasing Life. Now, he told me heartbreak doesn't have to last forever. And while your inclination might be to withdraw, isolate, and shut down, it's often the opposite of what supports healing. One of the things that helps us the most is reconnecting to other people you love. And the reverse is also true, he said. If someone you care about is struggling, don't give up on them. You hold the power to comfort loved ones that are in deep physical or emotional distress. I'm Dr. Sanjay Gupta, helping you live a better life.

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0: say he was trying to see if 27-year-old Joshua Keller was drunk, and then Keller tried to escape. Investigators say Officer Newman tried to stop him, but say Keller shot him and sped away. Keller crashed again, and then police shot and killed him. A Dardanelle school bus overturned Monday afternoon. It happened a little after 4 p.m. near the intersection of Highways 22 and 27 near the Walmart. Police say one student and the bus driver were on board when it hit a culvert and flipped onto its side. The student and driver were taken to the hospital as a precaution, but are expected to be okay. Friends of Arkansas PBS say that it is closing in on its funding goal to keep PBS programming in the state. The group says Arkansas foundations like the Walton Family Foundation and Tyson Family Foundation have pledged $1.5 million a year for the next 3 years. They say more than 1,200 viewers have also contributed, leaving them with just over $271,000 needed to meet the $2 million goal. I'm Fox 16's Ashley King from the News Radio 102.9 KRN News Desk.
1: From the Arkansas Storm Team, I'm KRK4 News meteorologist Pat Walker. Rain and thunderstorm is moving through this afternoon. 80% chance of rainfall for this afternoon. A high of 85 degrees, but as soon as the rain and storms do arrive, temperatures will likely drop back down into the mid-70s. We'll continue to have a 60% chance of rain tonight, dropping down to 67. Tomorrow, a 70% chance of rain showers and only a high of 75. I'm meteorologist Pat Walker for News Radio 102.9 KARN.
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0: That's nature, that's right.
4: Desk. Jacksonville police are trying to figure out who shot and killed a six-year-old. Officers were called to South Highway 161 Sunday night. Investigators found a six-year-old boy who was shot multiple times in a car. Crews rushed him to the hospital where he later died. Police say the two adults in the car with the boy were not hurt. We have learned the Fort Smith officer who was critically injured over the weekend is now showing signs of improvement. Officer Kyle Newman responded to a truck driving into a ditch around 1:30 a.m. Sunday. Police say he was trying to see if 27-year-old Joshua Keller was drunk, and then Keller tried to escape. Investigators say Officer Newman tried to stop him, but say Keller shot him and sped away. Keller crashed again, and then police shot and killed him. A Dardanelle school bus overturned Monday afternoon. It happened a little after 4 p.m. near the intersection of Highways 22 and 27 near the Walmart. Police say one student and the bus driver were on board when it hit a culvert and flipped onto its side. The student and driver were taken to the hospital as a precaution, but are expected to be okay. Friends of Arkansas PBS say that it is closing in on its funding goal to keep PBS programming in the state. The group says Arkansas foundations like the Walton Family Foundation and Tyson Family Foundation have pledged $1.5 million a year for the next 3 years. They say more than 1,200 viewers have also contributed, leaving them with just over $271,000 needed to meet the $2 million goal. I'm Fox 16's Ashley King from the News Radio 1029 KRN News Desk.
5: From the Arkansas Storm Team, I'm KRK4 News meteorologist Pat Walker. Rain and thunderstorms moving through this afternoon. 80% chance of rainfall for this afternoon. High of 85 degrees, but as soon as the rain and storms do arrive, temperatures will likely drop back down into the mid-70s. We'll continue to have a 60% chance of rain tonight, dropping down to 67. Tomorrow, a 70% chance of rain showers and only a high of 75. I'm meteorologist Pat Walker for News Radio 1029 KARN.
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0: Hey, welcome back to the Monday edition of First News. 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
8: 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And that's your Southern Maycorp traffic.
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10: I'm sorry, I have to bring you some breaking news that I don't think Jim even knows. And Jim's going to be very intrigued by it. You ready, Jim? You want to guess what it is, Jim, without looking at literally anything? Let me give you a hint. I'm going to give you a hint. Ready? It's a message from the president, and it just appeared on Truth Social. What would be... Now, you will be elated by what he just did. In fact, I'll even give you one more piece of information. He just endorsed someone.
11: Okay, that's where I was going to go.
10: Go ahead, guess for me.
11: Endorsed Ken Paxton?
10: He did. He endorsed Ken Paxton. Look at this. In the waning days

0: 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It starts with Gun Talk at 2 p.m.
1: Tape you up some Ritz crackers to a piece of cardboard or something, just anything. 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
0: Followed by Call of the Wild with Wild Man Wilson at 4 p.m., talking about everything outdoors in the natural state.
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5: Say Keller shot him and sped away. Keller crashed again, and then police shot and killed him. A Dardanelle school bus overturned Monday afternoon. It happened a little after 4 p.m. near the intersection of Highways 22 and 27 near the Walmart. Police say one student and the bus driver were on board when it hit a culvert and flipped onto its side. The student and driver were taken to the hospital as a precaution, but are expected to be okay. Friends of Arkansas PBS say that it is closing in on its funding goal to keep PBS programming in the state. The group says Arkansas foundations like the Walton Family Foundation and Tyson Family Foundation have pledged $1.5 million a year for the next 3 years. They say more than 1,200 viewers have also contributed, leaving them with just over $271,000 needed to meet the $2 million goal. I'm Fox 16's Ashley King from the News Radio 102.9 KRN News Desk.
6: From the Arkansas Storm Team, I'm KRK4 News Meteorologist Pat Walker. Rain and thunderstorms moving through this afternoon. 80% chance of rainfall for this afternoon. A high of 85 degrees, but as soon as the rain and storms do arrive, temperatures will likely drop back down into the mid-70s. We'll continue to have a 60% chance of rain tonight, dropping down to 67. Tomorrow, a 70% chance of rain showers and only a high of 75. I'm Meteorologist Pat Walker for News Radio 102.9 KARN.
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16: It's a massive, massive news day, as usual, in the Trump era. President of the United States just endorsed Ken Paxton over John Cornyn. We're awaiting remarks from the Vice President of the United States, who's hosting the White House press briefing today during Caroline Leavitt's wonderful maternity leave. And we just got information from the United States Department of Justice in the last 24 hours on a number of issues, to include that they have decided to launch a massive, well, not that massive, it's, I would say it's relatively modest compared to some of the ways the left has spent money, but a fund designed to redress the grievances of so many Americans who've been tyrannized by their government through the years. A fund in the amount of $1.776 billion. $1.776 billion. This is a part of the settlement as President Trump tried to sue the IRS for $10 billion. They had leaked his tax returns illegally, and he sued them, and he decided rather than take a single dollar, instead the United States Department of Justice and its settlement fund will take care of Americans who've been hurt by the Obama and Biden administrations. For more on what we just witnessed and what might come next, I want to bring in Julie Kelly now, the great Julie Kelly. She's got her incredible Substack. You can find her on social media. You can find her everywhere. Julie, it's great to have you back on the show.
17: Hey, Vince, thanks for squeezing me in. 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
16: It is. 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
2: Joshua Keller was drunk, and then Keller tried to escape. Investigators say Officer Newman tried to stop him, but say Keller shot him and sped away. Keller crashed again, and then police shot and killed him. A Dardanelle school bus overturned Monday afternoon. It happened a little after 4 p.m. near the intersection of Highways 22 and 27 near the Walmart. Police say one student and the bus driver were on board when it hit a culvert and flipped onto its side. The student and driver were taken to the hospital as a precaution, but are expected to be okay. Friends of Arkansas PBS say that it is closing in on its funding goal to keep PBS programming in the state. The group says Arkansas foundations like the Walton Family Foundation and Tyson Family Foundation have pledged $1.5 million a year for the next 3 years. They say more than 1,200 viewers have also contributed, leaving them with just over $271,000 needed to meet the $2 million goal. I'm Fox 16's Ashley King from the News Radio 102.9 KRN News Desk.
3: From the Arkansas Storm Team, I'm KRK4 News meteorologist Pat Walker. Rain and thunderstorms moving through this afternoon. 80% chance of rainfall for this afternoon. High of 85 degrees, but as soon as the rain and storms do arrive, temperatures will likely drop back down into the mid-70s. We'll continue to have a 60% chance of rain tonight, dropping down to 67. Tomorrow, a 70% chance of rain showers and only a high of 75. I'm meteorologist Pat Walker for News Radio 102.9 KARN.
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13: J.D. Vance just wrapped up his press conference over at the White House. He did a great job. What a team. What a team. Marco Rubio crushes the press conference. J.D. Vance crushes the press conference. And the usual lady, well, she always crushes the press conference, Caroline Leavitt. She's on break because she just had a beautiful new baby. So she's taking some maternity leave right now, well-deserved. But the vice president was wonderful. And, in fact, he launched the press briefing today by talking at some length about all of the fraud that he's tackling. And this fraud that he's going after, I am so grateful for it. I can't in any way overstate how enthusiastic I am here because J.D. Vance, President Trump asked J.D. Vance to tackle fraud. And he said, you got it, sir. I'll do it. And now he's leading this whole of government team to crush the fraudsters. And, Jim, this has me so excited. It brought me out of hibernation. Now, you may be thinking to yourself, Vince, what do you mean you're hibernation? From writing. You know, every day I do every single day I prepare notes for this show. Every day. I'm constantly preparing notes endlessly. And I distribute those notes to a couple of different places. I send them to my podcast team. I send them to my radio team. That's producer Jim and producer Mike. And I also send it to all of my reporters and editors over at the Daily Caller, where I'm an editor. So they get kind of Vince's thoughts for the day, all of these things. And then actually the Daily Caller also distributes my notes via their premium subscription model. They give that to their audience as well. So I've got all these places that receive my notes every day. So the act of writing is still going on, but the act of writing an op-ed, well, I haven't done that in a while. I haven't done a written piece of journalism in an op-ed in a while. So I decided yesterday, I was just so taken by the fact that J.D. Vance is crushing the fraudsters that I wrote a piece that we published yesterday on the Daily Caller called J.D. Vance is Finally Crushing the Fraudsters, which I'm enthusiastic about. And I was highlighting some of the wins. Of course, in any project like this, you go back and you're like, all right, what have they achieved here? Well, here's what they've achieved.

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5: And you could vote
6: Hi,
5: seven
6: Mr.
5: times.
6: Hi, Mr. Hannity. But I'd go to reach for my wallet automatically. Oh, no, we don't need ID.
5: Sean, I voted this morning. I voted this morning because it's a primary in Pennsylvania. And, you know, I didn't have to show ID. I had to verify my name and my address. All right, fine. And then I walked in. I made sure I did everything I could to vote against Brian Fitzpatrick, who's my congressman. He's an idiot.
6: You are wrong. The defense is wrong.
7: Does the defense's case hold water?
8: No. The defense is wrong.
7: Are you sure?
8: I'm positive.
5: I am positive. You know why I'm positive? Because I know they're rigging the New York election. Right, I'm absolutely right.
6: You're the defense.
5: I'm not the defense. You're defending your position, and I'm telling you you're wrong 100 times over.
6: I'm telling you I'm right.
5: No way.
6: You're wrong.
5: Listen, right, Mr. Pesci, stand down.
6: You are not yourself today.
5: I am myself.
6: Talking to you for the rest of the day.
5: All right, fine.
6: All right, fine. I'm only kidding. Let's get back to our phones as we say hi to John in my free state of Florida. John, how are you? Beautiful weather today.
9: Welcome to the great state of Florida. I got a quick piece of advice for you and then a comment about John Solomon.
6: Well, this is my third full year here, but I've owned property here for 25, 30 years or something like that.
9: Well, no, I heard Linda saying she was lamenting that you spent a air-conditioned free weekend because your power went out. So, man, you got to get a generator.
6: No, my power didn't go out. My air condition went out, and it's like the third or fourth time that's happened, and I was pissed.
9: I can imagine.
6: Because I was already jet-lagged, then I had to stay up all Saturday night, then I had to find an emergency air-conditioned people because my air condition company, this is what I got. I got, please hold. In 1 minute, you will be speaking live with Ava. Then I get this. Hi, I'm Ava. Can I help you? Okay. I give my name. Thank you for your name. Ava's not a live person. Then I'm like, call me. They still haven't called me back. So I had to get another company. $800 later, the guy got it working.
9: Hey, that's not bad. Listen, I heard your interview with Solomon. Here's my supposition. He's got to be the most frustrated reporter in America. Every 2 to 3 months, he comes out with a trance of emails, receipts, documents that implicate another guy from the Biden administration. So here's my question to you. I'm going to give you a list, and I'm not as good as you. You're fantastic with the list. But here's some names for you. Strzok, Page, Brennan, Clapper, Comey, McCabe, Ray, Garland, Biden, either one, Hillary. And then didn't we have a guy, Klein Smith, who actually forged a FOIA document? And here's my question, Sean, and give me as truthful an answer as you can give me. Are we ever going to find anybody accountable for any of these misdeeds?
6: I would urge you to do the following, and it's not just a plug for my podcast, but I have been going deep in the weeds in all of this, and there are three that I would highly recommend you watch. One is with Solomon and Greg Jarrett. One is with Dan Bongino. And another is with FBI Director Cash Patel, especially Dan and Cash. And they describe what it is that they found in a room that they didn't know existed, a safe room.
9: Burn.
6: Dan Bongino explained in great specificity and detail how he thinks an honorable agent purposely put the burn bags with all the evidence in that you'd ever need to go after many of the people you mentioned in the burn bag, that they actually put it in writing.

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3: 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When you have technology questions, where do you go?
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19: A better life with Dr. Sanjay Gupta.
20: So-called superagers, they are an enviable segment of the population. People who are older than 80, whose brains function like someone a fraction of their age. It's true, a lot of these people have genetics on their side, but more and more research is bearing out the idea that people who practice good brain health also slow their cognitive decline. Dr. Richard Isaacson, a pioneer in the Alzheimer's space, told us that, quote, his studies have found lifestyle changes including diet, exercise, reducing stress and optimizing sleep, along with managing vascular risk factors with certain medications, can actually help grow brain areas and also reduce telltale signs of Alzheimer's, such as tau tangles and amyloid plaques. What else helps? Staying social, surrounding yourself with family and friends, and maybe even volunteering for a real sense of purpose. I'm Dr. Sanjay Gupta, helping you live a better life.
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1: Alrighty, let's check in on that traffic. We got lots of things going on.
2: Good afternoon. I'm John Runyon. Here's your Southern Bancorp traffic. Well, still working that accident on I-57 northbound just past Jacksonville around the Cabot area. It's over on the right side, right shoulder. Be careful there on I-57. Moderate to heavy traffic around I-30 and also the 430 interchange. And it looks like we got some storms moving into our area. That's a look at your traffic. Buckle up and be safe. Southern Bancorp, wealth builders for everyone, now serving Little Rock. On the Arkansas Traffic Network, I'm John Runyon.
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22: When it comes to the myriad reasons people don't get enough exercise, psychologist Diana Hill has heard them all. She's the author of a new book with a great title, I Know I Should Exercise, But. On a recent episode of my podcast, Chasing Life, Hill told me the number one reason people don't exercise is because they don't feel like they have enough time. She told us that she encourages people she works with to shift from an either-or mindset to a both-and mindset. Hill herself uses time at her son's baseball game to walk around the field cheering him on instead of sitting on the sidelines. She also recommends setting up your space at home, at work, in the car to facilitate movement. So every night before I go to bed, I lay out my workout clothes next to my bathroom sink so they are waiting there for me as a good reminder. I'm Dr. Sanjay Gupta, helping you live a better life.
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1: Here, except for, thank God, there was no gunfire exchanged, but armed FBI agents at the behest of Merrick Garland showed up to make an example out of him, just like they wanted to do with Brian, and just like Mao Zedong wanted to do, and just like Joseph Stalin wanted to do, and other people. But that's what they accuse us on. All right, I'm going to pick this winner for the tickets, and I'll announce the winner when we come back. In the meantime, let us go and check traffic again.
2: Good afternoon. I'm John Runyon. Here's your Southern Bancorp traffic. Well, it looks like the accident on I-30 eastbound near Interstate 40 has been cleared up, and take a little bit for that traffic to unwind as well, so be careful there. Moderate to heavy traffic around I-30 and the 430 interchange as well as you head toward Bryant. That's a look at your traffic. Buckle up and be safe. Southern Bancorp, wealth builders for everyone, now serving Little Rock. On the Arkansas Traffic Network, I'm John Runyon.
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9: That'll be an 8 p.m. tip-off for that game. 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
13: 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It's Cumulus Digital, smarter marketing with proof. 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
0: You'll get all the scores from the night before.
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